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10: Live Bet Saturday rolls on with myself, Joe Cirala, taking you through your Saturday evening. We've got a couple of baseball games going on right now. The road team up 3-0 in each of them. Pirates over the Guardians, Giants over the Mariners, and two games with first pitch coming up in just about 20 minutes. With both of those games coming up and a loaded Sunday slate tomorrow, I believe we have 16 games on Sunday. Who better to break it all down with? Then our resident baseball expert, Greg Hoops Peterson, joining us here on the Progressive Guest Line. Make sure you follow him on Twitter at GUnit_81. Greg, how are you, my man? I see you've got the suit and tie on. Was this fresh off of a run? Are we like running in our suits? Where did you run to today, or has the run even happened yet? I guess I should ask to start things off here.
11: We had a tremendous run today. I did a nice interview on this network right around 1 o'clock. And then I ran to my local Texas Roadhouse for 6 miles, got a steak there, ran back for another 6 miles, and now we're here.
10: Ran to Roadhouse. Wow. So 12 miles round trip, running to Texas Roadhouse. Greg, forget the freaking Athletics Nationals game. No one cares about that. You ran 6 miles after an 11-ounce sirloin. I presume it's an 11-ounce sirloin. Anyone who follows you on Twitter knows that's the go-to. Were there no cramps? Are you not in like hunched over pain? How did that go?
11: No, it was absolutely fine. The only thing is I drank a little bit too much water, so I had to make a little bit of a pit stop on the way back. But you know what? Everything was very, very good. The Roadhouse always treats me very, very well. So things went very swimmingly on the jog back. I even had to go uphill on the jog back, and I was able to make it through. So we're here feeling great, and I'm feeling great about what we've got here on the baseball slate for Saturday into Sunday.
10: Uphill after an 11-ounce steak, 6 miles. Greg, I'm in really good shape. That might, like, make me want to die, especially in the Nevada heat. I don't know. There's, like, really good shape, and then there's psychotic, and I think you're bordering the fringe of psychotic there. How many dinner rolls before we get into the A's Nationals? How many dinner rolls were consumed tonight? Because I think you had a dozen on one of your recent trips, right?
11: Not a dozen this time. Like, then I would be hunched over in pain. We just went with two. So nice, you get the dinner rolls, but at the same time, you make sure that you're able to make it back as well. So a little bit more responsible on this one.
10: All right, and are we eating salad, or has the yes. explosive diarrhea outbreak curtailed your salad eating?
11: Oh, I believe in Texas Roadhouse. They always give you top quality, so I am not afraid of the whatever is going on with the salads right now, and I am currently not experiencing any of that whatsoever, so they did a good job.
10: What is it, the Sios floriasis, explosive diarrhea from lettuce? All right, so Greg is still eating salad. He's running 12 miles. It would be terrible if that parasite hit you in the middle of a 12-mile run. But, you know, we'll knock on wood and hope that that never happens. A's Nationals, totals 11.5. I'm not playing it, but I lean over. Do you think the Nationals blew their load last night with 24 runs, or do you think they still have something in the tank?
11: And speaking of explosive, that was a outburst that we saw yesterday from the Washington Nationals. And I took the over a little bit earlier. Now that we're getting up to 11.5, it's a little bit of a point of no return, but I no doubt about it. This is a Nationals team that could just absolutely explode at any time with regards to this offense. Right now, number one in the big leagues in terms of run creation. But I'm willing to side with the Athletics here just because for the Washington Nationals, they're going to be going with Zach Littell as a starter slash bulk guy. And he's a guy that's giving up over 2 home runs per 9 innings. So this does put me in on the Nationals. This puts me in on the Athletics because JT Jin, he's been able to do a nice job here for the Athletics. Do recognize he's doing for a little bit of regression with that sub-3.75 ERA. But with the Nationals as well, they're dealing with a lot of injuries in that bullpen. With having Littell having to pitch quite a few innings in this game, I do think that you get another high-scoring affair, and it does put me in on the Athletics on the money line.
10: I love it. How about the Angels-Tigers game? I've got a little same-game parlay there. I went Tigers money line with Skubal 8 or more strikeouts at plus 115. I know you really don't do a lot of parlays yourself. Any interest in getting in on that or a different way to bet this one?
11: Yeah, I'm going to look at it a little bit of a different way because the Tigers have minus $2 plus. That's a little bit too high. And I think that this is going to be a low-scoring game. So I couldn't get there on the Tigers run line. Instead, I just backed the under of 8 runs because Tarik Skubal, I think, is going to have a nice second half of the season. Obviously, he was coming off of injury. And I do think that Grayson Rodriguez, who has been awful this year, I think that the second half is going to be a little bit better. Coming off of injury, his swing and miss stuff was out there in the first half. I think that the All-Star break can do him some good. And initially, you just don't have two great offenses. With the Tigers, they've been a bottom 10 team in terms of run creation that goes to the bottom 8 when they're away from home. And the Angels score about a full run per game more when they're away from home rather than away from home. They're scoring fewer than 4 runs per game at home. So I would be a little bit more interested in the under here because I think that Skubal is going to give you a good start. I think that there's a little bit of positivity to him for Grayson Rodriguez as well.
10: Greg, let's look at tomorrow's slate. I mentioned 16 games, only 30 teams. That means we've got a doubleheader. Dodgers-Yankees. We don't have the lines up because we don't know who's going to pitch in which game. But from Friday night's game, anything you saw that impacts how you feel about these teams in the futures market, I look at the Yankees. I don't think they've got juice. I just can't get behind them in the futures market. What are your thoughts about this series and these teams moving forward?
11: Yep, with the New York Yankees, it's a team that I don't want to back for a day-to-day basis. For the futures market, you want no part of them right now. You have to see Aaron Judge, and if Aaron Judge comes back and the Yankees return to where they were pre-injury, then maybe you can take a look at them. But right now, you just can't do that.

0: Hey, dude, your face is telling me that you broke up with your girl again.
1: Yeah, it's over.
0: Ah, I actually liked her.
1: Forget her. Plus, I bought her this expensive gold necklace, and now I'm just stuck with it.
0: What do you mean, stuck? Gold is like 5 times more valuable than a year ago. Just take it to Michael E. Minn and Jewelers in the Fashion Show Mall. 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
2: Ian and Weathers, I lean over, but doubleheaders, too much has to happen. I still got to see what lineups look like. You know, doubleheaders, there's a lot of moving parts, a lot of pieces that go into betting doubleheaders in Major League Baseball. So got to see what that ultimately looks like there before we get down on any official action, because I had already posted that before the show, before the game was postponed, I took Dodgers-Yankees over 9 at plus money today, thinking it was Sheehan Weathers. I will say, if it's still Yamamoto-Schlittler Sunday Night Baseball, I'm going to lay the 10, 15, 20 cents with the Dodgers behind Yamamoto. So got to see what lineups look like before anything official is done, but likely looking for an over in the Dodgers-Yankees-Sheehan Weathers game, if that's what it is, and then backing Yamamoto in the other one. Casey Mize going for Detroit. That's a spot worth looking at. Tigers, Angels. I'll be back on air for that one. That'll be hour two of Live Bet Sunday with Femi Abebefe and myself. Mize has looked nothing short of superb coming off the injured list. Foster Griffin, 10-2 with a 2.7 ERA going for the Nationals. You can get about a 30-cent price or so with Washington. He's opposite Lopez with an ERA near 7 for the A's. So a lot of good baseball on Sunday. It is going to come second fiddle to the World Cup final between Spain and Argentina, but maybe because of that, you'll be presented with some good opportunities, some good prices, good ways to get in on the action. So official plays for the early slate, Mets minus 115, Red Sox minus 115, and we are riding Vamos España, Spain, to win it all against Argentina. I've got my future in pocket, but I would lay the 50, 60 cents if I didn't. Coming up next, don't forget, start your Sunday bright and early, 9 a.m. Eastern, the VSiN Weekend Morning Line with John Jastrzemski and Will Hill. Then it's Ready, Set, Bet at noon Eastern. And after, Femi Abebefe and myself, Live Bet Sunday, 3 p.m. Eastern, noon Pacific. I will see you then in 16 short hours. I'm Joe Cirillo for John Lund, our terrific producer, and the rest of our incredible team working hard behind the scenes over in our studio at the Circa Sportsbook. That's it for Live Bet Saturday, and I'll see you in a few hours here on VSiN, the Sports Betting Network.
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1: Trash talk and definitive declarations. Of the 14 chapters, was there a one that brought a little bit more joy or one that just made you laugh a little bit more as you unearthed some of just the outrageous things that were said in college football?
2: Yeah, well, I like the chapters on my, one of my favorites is doing the reporters. Before social media became big, there were some reports that about, you know, most specifically coaching hires that were completely inaccurate. And they didn't get as much play back then because it would, there would be the report in newspaper and then it wouldn't happen. And the cycle was much slower. So, but I remember there was a Jimmy Johnson, in between the wait to, for the Fiesta Bowl in 1986 between, it was the 1987 Fiesta Bowl, but the 1986 season. So this is December 1986 where, Jimmy Johnson was coaching Miami. Miami was undefeated, about to play Penn State, and they, Bob Costas reported on NBC that he was going to be going to Texas. And this was like 2 months, 2 weeks before the game. So, and it was completely wrong. And then Bob Costas said, well, I didn't say, it wasn't my report. It was someone else's who told me to say it. They reported, some guy for Fox reported that Marty Schottenheimer was going to go to North Carolina, and it was like completely off. And North Carolina got so mad.
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16: 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Looking forward to today's episode. Had some great conversations with the Bear, Chris Felica of Fox Sports. He gave out some best

0: Hey, dude, your face is telling me that you broke up with your girl again.
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0: Of rookies officially having reported to training camp, and that batch also happening to be from the reigning Super Bowl champion Seattle Seahawks. We thought it would be fun to kick off some of our NFL predictions for the offseason, playing a game of Super Bowl contender or pretender. I have a curated list of teams I think that could present some intrigue. So if your team is not on this list, don't be offended. Like, the, for example, Los Angeles Rams are not on this list. I think we all understand they're a contender. I don't need to go from there. But we're picking up some teams that I did, specifically 25-1 or shorter odds-wise. I didn't just go one by one. Are you ready?
8: Now I am, yes.
0: Okay, let's start with the Seattle Seahawks. Because I think despite them being the defending champs, we've been talking a lot more about their counterpart in the NFC West than we have for them. They didn't add a whole lot, didn't have much change, but did lose their offensive coordinator in Clint Kubiak to the Raiders. They lose their Super Bowl MVP running back in Kenneth Walker, albeit they do go on and add Jadarian Price to fill that spot. Got Zach Charbonnet as well. Contender or pretender, say you, Seattle.
8: Let's go with contender. Do you want me to add to that?
0: I would like to. Oh, okay.
8: I wanted this to be quicker paced,
0: but that doesn't mean a one-word answer.
8: I'm following your rules. We should also know, Boye Mafe is not there anymore either, so that's a loss too, right, for the Seattle Seahawks.

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9: All right, in honor of our first batch of rookies officially having reported to training camp, and that batch also happening to be from the reigning Super Bowl champion Seattle Seahawks, we thought it would be fun to kick off some of our NFL predictions for the offseason, playing a game of Super Bowl contender or pretender. I have a curated list of teams I think that could present some intrigue. So if your team is not on this list, don't be offended. Like, the, for example, Los Angeles Rams are not on this list. I think we all understand they're a contender. I don't need to go from there. But we're picking up some teams that I did specifically 25-1 or shorter odds-wise. I didn't just go one by one. Are you ready?
10: Now I am, yes.
9: Okay, let's start with the Seattle Seahawks, because I think despite them being the defending champs, we've been talking a lot more about their counterpart in the NFC West than we have for them. They didn't add a whole lot, didn't have much change, but did lose their offensive coordinator in Clint Kubiak to the Raiders. They lose their Super Bowl MVP running back in Kenneth Walker, albeit they do go on and add Jadarian Price to fill that spot, got Zach Charbonnet as well. Contender or pretender, say you, Seattle.
10: Let's go with contender. Do you want me to add to that?
9: I would like elaboration.
10: Okay. I want this to be quicker paced,
9: but that doesn't mean a one-word answer.
10: I'm following your rules. We should also know, you know, Boye Mafe's not there anymore either, so that's a loss too, right, for the Seattle Seahawks defense. So I think, to your point, they're contenders in the sense that the core is still there, but changes enough that you would question whether or not they're going to be as dominant as they were a season ago. But should expect that they're going to be near the top of the division, if not be able to win it. Should also expect that they're going to be a strong contender for one of the better wild cards if they don't win the division. And I think we're done, I say that with some pause, I think we're done questioning whether the Sam Darnold resurgence is real or not. But you do wonder, with the loss of Clint Kubiak in a very quarterback-friendly system, if there is some sort of reversion to the pack. Because remember, down the stretch, over the last six games or so, he was 1-1 on the touchdown-interception ratio. He even said it during the offseason, didn't even play that well during the Super Bowl. So I think there's a shot that we see them, just because you won so many games, fall back down to earth from a record standpoint. They don't win the division, but they should still be amongst the threats in the NFC. So I will say contender, but I'll add the caveat that I wouldn't want that price.
9: People do seem to be pretty high on his replacement OC, Brian Flurry. I don't know a ton about him, although I probably should since he comes over from San Francisco. But I think, as you said, knowing what we know about Sam Darnold now, the sample size is much larger. He has proven enough to this point. And the defense, statistically being what it was last year and having the bulk of those guys back, should be in place to be a contender yet again. How about their counterpart in last year's Super Bowl, the New England Patriots, who I think fair to say were pretty ahead of schedule last year. Drake May ends up being an MVP candidate. You gave him a new toy as well in the wide receiver room. But they also had one of the historically easiest schedules that we have seen.

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1: 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Need a cash advance?

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4: Westwood One Sports presents this World Soccer Update. I'm Erica Herskowitz. It was the match essentially no one wanted to play in, and it turned out to be a World Cup classic. England survived a second-half scare and held on to beat France in the third-place match in Miami yesterday, 6-4. France star Kylian Mbappe scored twice in the loss, his 21st and 22nd career World Cup goals, moving past Lionel Messi for most all-time. Mbappe has 10 goals this tournament, two more than Messi in the chase for the Golden Boot. Messi can overtake Mbappe for the honor later today when defending champion Argentina battles European champion Spain in the World Cup final in New Jersey. Argentina and Spain both enter the tournament as favorites. La Roja sealed its spot in the finals with a 2-0 victory over France, while the white and sky blue advanced with a 2-1 come-from-behind win over England. I'm Erica Herskowitz, Westwood One Sports.
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9: Go read the message boards, Bear. They hate you. You're public enemy number one.
10: Well, that's good. And now if they want to read the message boards, that's fine. If they want to read my Twitter feed, which basically says what Notre Dame should be in, and the issue that Notre Dame has is with Alabama and Oklahoma. It should be it's not a Miami or Notre Dame. It's a Miami and Notre Dame, and it's a question of we've been there, done that. It's fine. My in-laws still love me, the Notre Dame family that I'm married into. I'm good there. But you wore your Notre Dame shirt. I saw it in pre-prod there, and we were warming up, and I decided to take out my Miami hat.
9: No, it's, I think the people who know, this is all, tongue in cheek, because I thought Miami absolutely deserved to be over Notre Dame. I had a problem with the process. They should not have been eight spots back. Ridiculous. Correct. It was all timing and whatnot. And look, when you have less than 100 yards going into the fourth quarter of an SEC championship, I think you should be penalized. Maybe I'm crazy. I don't know. But
10: maybe you look at how terrible they've been over the last month of the year and stealing a couple of wins. They had no business winning. And Oklahoma was, what, a 7% post-game win expectancy against Alabama in that game, and the miracle win kind of against LSU as well. Yeah, we can go back and relive and rejudicate the 2025 season for sure. And
9: yeah, our good friend John Murray over at the Westgate Superbook still upset that Notre Dame got left out. But because both of them should have been in, but we move on. Right. And now we look ahead to 2026, where these two teams will play November 7th. And, you know, Bear, I love picking your brain from a historical standpoint. And I forget who I asked about, you know, I actually asked Brad Powers about, you know, how

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2: Westwood One Sports presents this World Soccer Update. I'm Erica Herskowitz. Despite a 6-4 loss to England in a thrilling third-place match in Miami yesterday, France still has something to celebrate. Captain Kylian Mbappe scored twice to make World Cup history, breaking Lionel Messi's record to become the all-time leading scorer at a World Cup with his 21st and 22nd goals. Mbappe also overtakes Messi in the hunt for this year's Golden Boot. Still time for Messi to take the lead, though, but it'll be tough. Defending champion Argentina will be taking on European champion Spain in the World Cup final in New Jersey today. The match marks the 15th meeting between the two teams, though the all-time head-to-head record is perfectly level at 6 wins apiece and 2 draws across all competitions. It's also the first time in history that the reigning Euro and Copa America winners meet in a World Cup final. I'm Erica Herskowitz, Westwood One Sports.
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8: That was the pause. I think we're done questioning whether the Sam Darnold resurgence is real or not. But you do wonder, with the loss of Clint Kubiak in a very quarterback-friendly system, if there is some sort of reversion to the pack. Because remember, down the stretch, over the last 6 games or so, he was 1-1 on the touchdown-interception ratio. He even said it during the offseason. Didn't even play that well during the Super Bowl. So I think there's a shot that we see them, just because you won so many games, fall back down to earth from a record standpoint. They don't win the division, but they should still be amongst the threats in the NFC. So I will say contender, but I'll add the caveat that I wouldn't want that price.
9: People do seem to be pretty high on his replacement OC, Brian Flurry. I don't know a ton about him, although I probably should, since he comes over from San Francisco. But I think, as you said, knowing what we know about Sam Darnold now, the sample size is much larger. He has proven enough to this point. And the defense, statistically being what it was last year, and having the bulk of those guys back, should be in place to be a contender yet again. How about their counterpart in last year's Super Bowl, the New England Patriots, who, I think fair to say, we're pretty ahead of schedule last year. Drake May ends up being an MVP candidate. You gave him a new toy as well in the wide receiver room. But they also had one of the historically easiest schedules that we have seen in the modern era of the NFL. Now you have a first place, one of the more difficult schedules in the entire league. How do you see them, contender or pretender?
8: I'll say, I don't like this game too, by the way, because I'm the one that has to go out on the limb with all of the opinions.
9: Well, I'm the one that came up with the idea, so I get to run it how I see fit.
8: I guess you're just scared of being out there.
9: They're
8: with
9: a
8: the
9: pretender.
8: Opinions.
9: We've already talked about them. I don't know why you're being coy. How pretender.
8: So easy to bait in what I need you to do. Yeah, pretender. There we go. Everything that you've talked about, when you're looking at their schedule, the opponents that they played, they have every single bit of sign that they're going to regress here. You even go back to, you want a short sample size if you're talking about being somewhat unfair. But remember, last year, the postseason, Drake May, he faced 4 teams, all finishing 7th or higher in defensive expected points added per play. And the results were 58% completion, 6 touchdowns, 4 interceptions, 7 fumbles, I believe it was, and the average is 14 points per game. Mm. It goes to show that once you step up in competition, there is at least going to be a little bit more resistance to your success, and I think you're going to see that again here for New England. So we'll call them what?
9: Pretenders.
8: There we go.
9: And I still have plenty of concerns with this offensive line too. Drake May pressured on almost 40% of his dropbacks last year, 46 sacks. Will Campbell, yeah, I think we should probably give him some grace from an injury standpoint. And I know there's all this excitement about Elijah Vera Tucker, but it's sure, if he's healthy, he's one of the best offensive linemen in football. But when is he healthy? That's the other part of this, too. So I think there's more reasons for concern than excitement with New England right now. And then, oh, by the way, your head coach was marred in controversy this offseason. So how focused has everybody been?
8: We moved on from that.
9: How focused has everybody been the last couple months?

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3: 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Well, speaking of football, have the MVP odds in front of me for this season. Curious to get your take on this. Now, I brought this up talking to our esteemed producer, PJ, before the start of the show, and we have our outstanding team in the control room that's up at the crack of dawn out on the West Coast. And I got a couple of sneers, and I got a couple of jeers when I gave this play. Here are the odds. Allen's the favorite. No surprise there. He won it 2 years ago. He's at plus 550. Lamar has won multiple MVPs, is at 8-1. Burrow looking for that first MVP, and Burrow and I have something in common because I think we both had turf toe. Rare to put me and a quarterback in the same sentence, but that has happened. Burrow's at plus 850. Mahomes is at 10-1. Justin Herbert, the chosen one, is at 10-1. Drake May at 11-1. Dak at 13-1. Caleb at 13-1. Then you have Matthew Stafford, 14-1. Love at 18-1. And then the longer shots, Daniels 20-1, Purdy 20-1, Sunshine Trevor Lawrence at 22-1, and then Jalen Hurts and Sam Darnold at 28-1. Okay. You know what stands out to me there, buddy boy?
4: What's that?
3: Are you ready to throw a tomato in my face or no?
4: Let me guess what you're going to go with here. Saying I'm not going to like your pick. I'm not going to like your pick. So. Trying to get inside
3: the control room. Control room hated it.
4: You're probably not going Caleb Williams just because the Bears have some regression. You're probably not going Love. Stafford at 14, Dak 13-1. I don't know. You tell me. I'll go Dak 13-1.
3: Ding, ding, there you go.
4: Oh, wow. That's not terrible.
3: Dak. Here's my thought process on it. I'm bullish on the Cowboys going into the season. Their defense will be so much better than it was a year ago. I'm not saying it's going to be some great defense within the league. I think at least, though, we're talking, if it's a league average defense, Dak Prescott's really good at football. I think in a way, Will, he gets unreasonably spit on.
4: He does.
3: Because of the fact that he's quarterback of the Dallas Cowboys. Because 100%. People don't like the Cowboys. And listen, I'm not like a Cowboy pom-pom waver. I'm not a Cowboy fan. This is not coming from a Cowboy fan perspective. But like Sunday after Sunday, this is a guy who goes and balls out week in and week out. And that offense, man, between Lamb, Pickens, Ferguson, solid on the offensive line, I'm a believer. I think they're winning 11 games. I think they're winning a division. And that's where maybe the Cowboy agenda can work in Dak's favor here. Big year for the Cowboys. MVP bet for Dak Prescott is coming your way.
4: Yeah, I don't mind it at all. I'm a Dak. I wouldn't say apologist. I just think he's a good player. B+, A- quarterback. He's had his hiccups certainly in the playoffs. The Green Bay game about 3 years ago. A lot of that was defense, but the offense didn't start well and put them in a hole, and he turned the ball over. The San Francisco game, I think the year prior, was very winnable in the divisional round. He's had a couple hiccups against San Francisco. So he has not been a great playoff performer, But I agree, he gets underrated because people just get sick of the Cowboys getting shoved down their throat and they don't win, and people just associate him with that. I actually thought Romo, who was hurt all the time, I actually thought Romo was underrated too when Romo played, and he had his moments in the clutch too that were very shaky, but Romo was a super talented player, could run, he was accurate. But I feel the same way about Dak. I don't mind the 13-1, and look, you and I are guys. Now, you grew up with Marino as a Dolphin fan, but as a Viking fan, I had 1 year of Brett Favre in 09. I had the Cunningham year in 98 when Brad Johnson got hurt. I have not had a quarterback, though, in basically the 30, 35 years I've been rooting for this team, following this team. So I appreciate these quarterbacks. I would love to have Dak Prescott on my team. I'm starved for a quarterback, and these fan base, you know, ask a Browns fan, ask a Dolphins fan, a Vikings fan, these teams that haven't had quarterbacks in forever, how you'd like to have Dak Prescott. To me, Dak is a really good player, so I don't mind the 13-1. Haven't bet it. The number that jumped out to me a little bit, and I honestly don't think the odds are great on any of these guys, and they're all a little bit shorter than I'd want. Mahomes at 10-1 is not terrible. If he bounces back, the narrative will be there that, hey, he came back. I mean, you can never go wrong with the Chiefs. You can never go wrong with Mahomes. You figure he'll have a point to prove after being hurt, after missing the playoffs. Maybe he comes out with his hair on fire and says, hey, you guys forgot about me. You forget I'm still the best player. He does have that competitiveness, and people, I think, sleep on it because he's just, you know, he's kind of likable and soft-spoken, and he's fun to watch. He's got a very competitive nature to him, so I think he'll come out looking for blood this season. If you told me you bet Mahomes at 10-1 at MVP, I've certainly heard and made worse bets than that.
3: I would much rather bet Mahomes at 10-1 than Herbert at 10-1. Do you agree with that?
4: Yeah, I knew you were going to say that. I knew you were going to say that. That's a predictable JJ take.
3: But I'm with you. I do First think, of all,
4: I know.
3: Because the Chargers, too. Hey, like, if they go and have a big year, I feel like McDaniel coming in there, it's going to be about the running game and turning and recharging, no pun intended, the Charger run game, where it's like, wow, look at the way they're running the football. Look at all this creative new stuff they're doing as far as schemes are concerned. And I'm not trying to minimize the Chargers. I think they'll be a playoff team this year. I think they're going to be one of the seven best within the AFC. But from a narrative perspective, I mean, everybody's a sucker for a narrative, Will. Patrick Mahomes has not had a big regular season statistically in a couple of years. He's coming off the major surgery. If he comes back and he's, you know, doing Patrick Mahomes type things, and we got Collinsworth on Sunday, Patrick Mahomes, can you believe this? Like, the narrative is just there for him at 10-1. So I got no problem with that, too.
4: I would not bet Burrow. Can I see the guy play 16, 17 games before I'm betting Burrow at a single-digit price? No, thank you. Maybe this will be the year where, like the Cowboys, the defense is better and he stays healthy. He's just too injury-prone. I'm not betting Burrow at that price. Stafford, I know it's hard to go back-to-back because of your point, the narrative. They want to give it to something new. You got to really do something special. It's like winning the Heisman 2 years in a row. You got to really do something special to win it back-to-back years, but if we think the Rams are, you know, they get maybe Aaron Donald back and they've got Garrett and they're this like all-time team and they go 15-2, 16-1, the quarterback of that team at 14-1, I've heard worse bets, so that would be one I'm interested in. But the bottom line, you look at these odds, there's not a lot of guys.
3: Will, I can't get on board with that. That's a no for me because of everything you just laid out. They're not giving Stafford another MVP here. No shot. He'd have to be so much better than the rest of the field. The Rams would have to go like 16-2, and he'd have to be by far and away the best quarterback in the sport.
4: He would, and if it was a similar situation to last year, and if it was, you know, last year I think he got the tiebreaker because, like, he's been in the league so long, Lifetime Achievement Award, Mayo win it plenty of times. You could have given it to either guy, and May obviously stunk in the playoffs, and Stafford was really good even though they lost. I don't think he would get the same benefit of the doubt in a close race this year, to your point, where tiebreakers work against you if you won it the year before, as opposed to this past year where tiebreakers, you know, the people that were 50-50 went Stafford. I don't think the people that are 50-50 this year would go Stafford. So I get it, but hey, for a team that we think is the best, 14-1, I understand it, but I don't mind your Dak one. I don't mind Mahomes. I don't know anyone 20-1 or longer. Daniel's too injury-prone. Caleb Williams, no thank you. A lot of these guys I just feel like are dead money on the board.
3: I would agree. If there was one at 20-1 or greater, it's Jalen Hurts. Because if the team ends up being really good and like their offense doesn't miss a beat without A.J. Brown, I wouldn't bet it. I'm just trying to make a case for somebody greater than 21. No way I'd take Darnold. That's a donation. Can I update you on the golf? Burns, bogeys 5. Could have been worse. He's two off the lead. He's teeing off on the par three right now. Young just birdied 17. So he moves to 10 under. He's only got one hole left. Well, Burns just hit a dart on the par three. He really needs to get one back here. He's going to have about like, it's a long putt for birdie, but it's makeable. We need to get one back here. Well, this is huge. Huge.
4: Yeah, this is not going well. I was optimistic. I tried to talk myself into being optimistic. Maybe this will have a happy ending, but it's hard to get these golf outright homes, and it looks like I'm going to get my heart broken once again. But we'll see. A lot of golf left, and you know that goes against you when you have a lead and you're the favorite, but it works in your favor when you're trying to make up ground and you kind of give up on yourself that, hey, we've seen crazier things happen than Burns rally back here. But like you said, needs to get one back in a hurry.
3: Siwoo Kim, the leader, he's plus 122 live to go and win this thing. Cam Young, now the second favorite at plus 280. But remember, Cam Young running out of golf. He's only got one hole left. A lot more golf in front of Kim, Fox, Burns. We will keep you updated on the final major of the year coming down the stretch. I love it. We still got best bets to come. And when we return, he's been with us every step of the way. Joe Malfa on the World Cup final coming up next.
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16: 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I'm Erica Herskowitz. The World Cup final will take center stage in New Jersey later today, where defending champion Argentina will look to become the first team to win back-to-back World Cups since Brazil did it 64 years ago. Lionel Messi and company will take on European champion Spain. La Roja enters today's tilt on a roll, setting a World Cup record with 6 clean sheets following its semifinal victory over France. Spain has allowed just 1 goal so far this entire tournament. And if Spain beats Argentina today, it would become the first federation in tournament history to simultaneously hold the men's and women's World Cup titles. The women's team won it in 2023. I'm Erica Herskowitz, Westwood One Sports.
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3: 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I'm Erica Herskowitz. Fresh off last week's 2-0 semifinal victory over France, Spain will have a chance to win its second World Cup title in its second World Cup final when La Roja takes on defending champion Argentina in the World Cup final later today in New Jersey. It's a showdown between the nations that held the top two spots in FIFA's world rankings heading into the tournament. Argentina at number one, Spain at number two. Spain, which has given up just one goal in seven matches, is now unbeaten in 37 straight since losing a friendly to Colombia in March 2024. The reigning European champions, who captured the World Cup back in 2010, have won six in a row since opening the tournament with a scoreless draw against Cape Verde. I'm Erica Herskowitz, Westwood One Sports.
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9: Ready, Set, Bet here on VSIN, the Sports Betting Network. Matt Brown and Mike Somich, hour number 3-2 in the books, and we are crowning Ryan Fox as your Open champion. So the Masters won by Rory for the second year in a row. Then you get the PGA won by Aaron Rye. The U.S. Open won by Wyndham Clark. And then the Open Championship won by Ryan Fox. And I can say three of the four of those kind of came out of nowhere. It wasn't like Wyndham Clark was really playing great heading into the U.S. Open with all of that either. So just to let you know, all these guys are really, really good. And on any given four-day stretch, can go in and prove that they are one of the very best in the world. If you can play golf for a living, Mike, you are, it is the mental side of it to go along with the ever-increasing physical side of it. You have to be long now. You have to get great club head speed to be able to get out of these roughs. You have to be able to stop the ball. And I mean, like, the physical side of it has really caught up. But the mental side of it, obviously, and I'm sure Sam Burns, when you know they're talking to him in a week or whenever someone, you know, gets to sit down with him, is going to be talking about the mental side of it as well. But congrats to Ryan Fox. Walked right up to that birdie putt on 18, thought about it for about 5 seconds, and just knocked it inside of the cup to get it done. I mean, you and I have joked about it like five different times. It looked like it was going to wiggle left, but boy, he was very confident in it.
10: Yeah, shout out to the team behind the glass. They're putting in Ryan Fox's major history in our rundown as well. Mm-hmm. T16 in 2019, his best finish prior to winning this tournament. T19 in 2025 in the U.S. Open, his second best finish. Nothing else under T20 there. Has missed the cut in two of the last four major championships as well. So comes from out of nowhere, as high as plus or 200 to 1 here to win the Open Championship.
9: So good on him. Good on anyone that, by the way, just coming through here. You know, there's always the tickets that kind of come out of nowhere or something. DraftKings puts out that some guy, weirdly in the middle of round one, put in a $55 bet on Fox at 200 to 1. So, yeah.
10: Here we go.
9: Good on you.
10: I'd love to see the Fox Cam Young exacta and what your sweat was like this afternoon going through that process.
9: Yeah, just kind of like, what made you think, like, you know what, now I'm going to bet Ryan Fox. Like, now I'm going to bet Ryan Fox. Like, All right, whatever. Anyway, it's time. Good. Good on you. I'm glad that you got that one home. Guys, NFL preseason only a couple weeks away. Football special, 175 now through the end of the Super Bowl. Every single thing that we do, that includes the NFL betting guide, of course, and then, of course, the stuff that Greg does over there for Major League Baseball, that Mike does for horse racing, that everybody does for the NBA side of things, and, you know, tennis side. I mean, listen, we're breaking down every single thing going on in the sports world. So, VSiN.com/subscribe. VSiN Pro now through the Super Bowl for $175. So, Mike, we take a look at some of these props that are out there for the NFC East. And we talked about the NFC East in earnest yesterday, kind of our thoughts on what each one of these teams and what maybe they bring to the table. And then you look at some of these player props. And the first one I wanted to start with was Dak Prescott, right? Because a lot of the books have him lined out there kind of in that 38, 99 to 30.

0: decision-making too, the process is literally whatever the decision they make, they're just making for the World Series, because all the rest of these teams have just fallen off so bad. They have a 12-game lead in the division. I mean, they could throw me and you out there in the rotation like every sixth day, take an L every sixth day, and it wouldn't matter. You know, I mean, like, just save an arm or whatever. They're literally just making a move for nothing more than the World Series because, like, the division's already done.
1: Save an arm, ride a Visa. That's the saying, right?
0: Oh, man. Sam Burns doesn't get it done. I see Derek and company and Stormy's out there, whatever. I might go have me a beverage just
1: like
0: to kind
1: cocktail
0: of,
1: time?
0: Yeah, just, you know, watch me some soccer. Yeah, it's 5 o'clock somewhere or whatever the song says.
1: I have a feeling the intensity is going to be a little bit higher than yesterday in that third place game.
0: Oh, man, it's been an absolute blast. It was fun, though, to get one of these big time things home while we're on air. It's always fun to be able to get that home, even though it wasn't the result that we were looking for. Don't go anywhere. Femi and Joe are going to be here for you to take you through the afternoon. Of course, that World Cup final when we're crowned a champion over there. Getting going moments after we are off air. For Mike, I am at Good Luck on All Your Bets.
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